but grab the mental location, right? It's a step of the metabolize. You know, I can't help you that way. And finally,

Wasting precious hours, spoiling day for night. I wonder what I'm doing here. I try some conversation, but I'm stuck in no time. My mind is far away.

You know, it's not just luxury cars that have employed V8 engines over the years. Many sporting models have been equally successful with V8 power. Probably one of the most famous and most fascinating being the Midlands-made Jensen Interceptor. Introduced in 1967, the Interceptor was one of the most distinctive 2+2s around. Its enormous goldfish bowl wraparound rear window made sure of that. Styling was by Vignale, the body panels were made in Italy, the car was built in Britain, and the engine? The enormous 6276cc V8 engine came from Chrysler in the United States. And what an engine. Let's try it out, shall we?

Johnson with phenomenal performance by mid-60s standards, especially on the fast track here at Bruntingthorpe. Almost 140 miles an hour.

was exciting. While the Interceptor handled extremely well, it had to be treated with respect.

The Sound of Music Extension. Addis Ababa Dub, African Blues, Wacky, First LP.

0: dance, we sing. And go with DJ MC 900 feet zero.
1: A grinning empty eye socket moon.

radioactive moonbeams cascades from the tops of nearby urban structures, causing indiscriminate loss of limb to several innocent passers-by.

have been glued for most of the day, having been inadvertently papered over by a bleary-eyed bill poster sometime before dawn. Eventually, I muster the energy to extricate myself from my predicament, as it is time for me to make my appointed rounds of all the nearby potential sources of aluminum cans. It is my sworn duty to collect all the cans in the area and convert them into U.S. currency at a secret government installation whose location is known only to me. Later, having acquired enough money to keep myself in the lifestyle to which I am accustomed, I find myself back on the street. I scan the crowds

scheduled activities include a short but passionate affair with a curvaceous bottle of my favorite alcoholic beverage. Presently, I find myself holding court from a bus stop on the corner of Commerce and Pearl, from whence I regale the passing crowds with my perceptive insights into the nature of reality. An appreciative throng hangs on my every word. It begins to rain, but everyone is concentrating so intently on me that they are oblivious to the downpour. The water makes me light.

0: You think for yourself. And that's where the learning comes in. It's an emotional roller coaster, you know, sight and sound, man. You go through so many things. And it's, you know, everything changes. It's never the same. He hates that. And that's some pretty incredible stuff. That's why he's Miles Davis.
1: I guess one of the differences between him and a lot of guys is he seems to be able to get musicians to understand his vision in some kind of strange way, you know, about what he hears in the music. I learn something every day. Every time I'm with Miles, I learn something. I mean, it's challenging to just stand next to Miles, you know, and have a conversation with him. And so I just love that. And I love him. He's got this real special thing. And the longer I'm with him, the more I learn about it. And the better it makes me.

0: That's enough of this.
1: Ja, ja, that's enough of this. Bij Miles Davis op repetitie met Bobby Irving, Adam Holtzman, Joe Foley McCreary, Daryl Jones, Ricky Wellman en Rudy Burt.
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1: Aflevering 11 was dat Miles the Private Man. 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Tutu, et tu, Marcus.
3: The first thing that we did, or the first thing that I programmed, was this ride cymbal. That's the ride cymbal. And that's the thing that creates the wash over the music. It goes tss, tss. So then to that, I figured if I were a beatbox drummer, I'd probably be playing on with my foot a rhythm that went tch, tch, tch, tch. So I added that with a kabasa sound on the drum machine. So there you have a sort of synthesized two feel from like the fifth. So to that I added instruments that would funk it up a little. So here's the bass drum. And snare drum. Okay, go back. Okay, so you listen to this and you hear that the jazz feel is going and the funk feel is going, but it still sounds a little stiff. And I'm thinking to myself, well, what can we use to make it dance so that you can really hear Miles on this thing? And I remember a beat that Miles had showed Al Foster when I was in the band. It was a little New Orleans beat. So I, let me see if I can find it. There. That's the thing that's dancing around. So now we're getting closer, but it's still... That's to do with three snares. There's the big, fat, greasy one.
4: Mm-hmm.
3: New Orleans, and then... Okay, so now it's dancing, but it's still... It's not real convincing yet. So what I did then was once we got in the studio, I brought a little snare drum into the studio and played along. So you'll start hearing roughs now. Those things. Right here. Right here. That. So now you start really... You know, it starts sounding convincing now. So now I really started to feel like, you know, we're getting into something. The thing that I had in my head all along. Is this okay doing that?
4: Perfect.
3: I'm giving away this.
4: Actually, I was just thinking about that.
3: Alright. The thing that I had in my head all along when I first started writing something for Miles was that I wanted to write something that reflected his dark side. You know, the darkness of Miles. Think of him, you think of Prince of Darkness, you think of all these shadowy kind of figures. So I figured I needed a bass line that did that.

0: Now, that was done with a synthesizer, and the synthesizer has human voice in it. So what that is a sampled human voice that you, when you play the keyboard, it just plays voices. So these instruments, the drum program and the voice bass line, basically create the atmosphere for the tune. So, in order to augment the voice bass, I added my regular bass guitar, but I can't find it on the tape. I was trying to evoke the kind of voices that Herbie would use. We added these trombones. So if you listen to the chords that I put under the melody, I was trying to evoke the kind of voices that Herbie would use when he was playing with Miles in the 60s. Real interesting chords that would be hard to name because they're more colors than real chords. So those are the chords that you hear underneath the melody. Now, I also, in the spirit of trying to combine these different eras of Miles, I wanted to add a sound that would remind you of the Birth of the Cool sessions from the late 40s. Was it the late 40s? So I decided to add some trombones. So I added some trombones. Now, these aren't real people. This is a sample trombone. One more time. I'll give it to you.
1: Yeah.
0: It looks subtle.

0: basically the ensemble sound. So now I've got the 50s, I've got the 80s with the funk, and I got the 40s with the Birth of the Cool. So now the actual tune is complete in terms of the sounds and stuff. So now it's just about having Miles perform. And so what happened was Miles came in. Miles had heard the demo earlier, so he knew basically the feeling of the song. What Miles and I did was we went out to the studio. I had my soprano. Miles had his trumpet. And basically Miles said, just play the melody to me. I played it to him. He learned it. And he said, okay, run the tape. And we start the tape. And Miles would begin to overdub his part. He'd tell me to hit him in the shoulder when I wanted him to come in. And he told me to hold my hand up when I wanted him to stop. And it was real hard at first because, you know, this was Miles Davis, and I was real intimidated. You know, not when I'm in the studio by myself, but when it came time to do him, it was kind of, I was a bit reluctant to tell him what to do. And so at first what we did was we just let the tape roll, and Miles just kind of noodled around, just playing whatever he wanted to play. And Tommy and I going, yeah, I guess that's, you know, finally Miles said, man, you got to tell me what to do, you know. This is your song. You have to direct me. So I began to direct. And
1: I think also that he really enjoyed and felt, I mean, there was a certain comfort that he was getting out of not having you out there mm-hmm. with him. Mm-hmm. So it's understandable at first that you were intimidated by it, but I think that, you know, he made you feel that he was very comfortable with having him out there mm-hmm. giving him direction. Mm-hmm. You know, once Marcus felt that, then it was just, you know, it just started flowing.
0: Yeah, I just gave away exactly how we did it, reluctantly. But people, when you hear it, you really can't tell.
2: Uit Latingen aan placeren in het Limburgs over hetgeen dat gezien werd. 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

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Thank you.

0: did you specifically have in mind?
1: Well, just what
0: did you specifically have in mind?
1: Well, just what
0: did you specifically have in mind?
1: Well, just what
0: did you specifically have in mind?
1: Well, just what
0: did you specifically have in mind?
1: Well, just what
0: did you specifically have in mind?

0: there. While I welcome you to our daily dust, stand up and luxuriously stretch that body every which way.
1: Well, just what did you specifically have in mind?
2: Somebody please help me. Mama, mama, please help me.
0: Stand up and luxuriously stretch that body every which way.
3: We've got a winner now that really will do it.
4: But you must never, never fool around with the evil dope.
5: Hey, look out.
1: There's no question in my mind.
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7: All you can hear for about a mile.
2: I want my mama.
8: I'm scared.
2: I want my mama.
8: I'm scared.
2: I want my mama.
8: I'm scared.
2: I want my mama.
8: I'm scared.
9: I love the boy. I love the boy.
2: I want my mama.
8: I'm scared.
2: I want my mama.
8: I'm scared.
2: I want my mama.
8: I'm scared.
2: I want my mama.

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I collect plastics. 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
1: Same alarm, and it appears to come up when we have a 1660 AM.
0: Roger, copy.
1: Eagle, Houston, we'll monitor to your Delta.

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1: But he's my retard.
2: I suppose you get stuff of that kind through your hands pretty often.
3: You need somebody's help and support.

our jungle friends sleep, we work against stream, against them. So when they wake, they're damned, like the river, mother's bloodline. Until we have completely stripped them of their song, dance, prayer, and language, then replace it with ours. How do we say, oh, so sorry, let's explain, you must know this is the real world, it's good business demolition, it's progress, development, my pocketbook. Revolution's sake. You see, they don't need our language to know we've sold them down the river in French.

guy kidding or what? Is that guy kidding or what? Is that guy kidding or what?

See that? That's what you call a new song. We're not gonna stand up here and read the song of a bitch while I'm doing it. We figured that this is a good place to do this song. It's only been performed once before, and that was the evening after it was actually written in Boston. I'll tell you the story of this song. This is called Creative Deviation from the Normal Part of the Program, simply because you trust the audience's good taste so much that you know that even if the band fucks up, they'll go along with it. All right? Because, ladies and gentlemen, this song has an important message, and I believe this message has to be brought to the people of this great metropolitan area. All right, now check this out. How many of you people feel that rock has gotten entirely too preposterous? I see that you're not all convinced. Some of you believe that rock is real. I can see that that was probably about 20% of the audience has had it up to here, and the rest of you people still believe in that shit. Okay? Well, this is dedicated to

The rest of you people that still believe in that shit. Now check this out. How do you rationalize the appearance of an album entitled I'm In You? I mean, what is that? Is that guy kidding? What, I gotta kiss you again? Okay. Really, look. All kidding aside, folks, let's think about the world of rock just for a moment. Some of you already have those cute little shirts on that say disco sucks, right? That's not all that sucks. Of course, Warner Brothers sucks, but besides Warner Brothers, there are other things about this business that really suck. One of them is the way in which the subject of love is dealt with in the lyrics of various serious rock artists. The intensive care contingent of the rock world. These people are fucked up. I mean, they're really fucked up. Because see, love isn't the way they're telling you about it. You know, they're telling you wrong. I'm gonna tell you right, you see. Now, all of the ladies in the audience, you get to have fantasy time. This is female fantasy hour. Okay? You're a teenage girl, right? You have abducted the succulent pop star of your choice, right? You have taken the aforementioned pop star, who is really cute and Aryan and eats a lot of crumpets, back to your teenage room. That's right, spindle twice. You have taken this turkey back to your room. You have laid on your teenage bed. You have put your teenage legs up in the air. You have actually taken your own teenage pants off. You have the teenage red bulb on right next to the bed. The curtains are drawn, it's dark, it's midnight. You put on a Phoebe Snow record. You're really relaxing. Tears come to your eyes. You are sensitive. You are in love. The pop star of your choice takes off his pants and climbs on top of you. And the next thing you know, you hear this little voice.

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1: A thick cloud called a Piper Cub's tail. A thick cloud called a Piper Cub's tail. The match struck blue on a railroad rail. The old puff horse was just pulling through, and a man wore a peg leg forever. I'm on the bum where the hobos run. There breaks with filthy chatter. Oh, I don't care, there's no place there. I don't think it matters. My skin's blazing through and my clothes in tatters. And the railroad looked like a Y up the hill of letters. One shoe fell on the gravel, one stick poked down. Gray of age fell down on a pair of ears. An eagle shined through my whole watch pocket. A gingham girl, baby girl, passed me by in tears. A jackrabbit raised his folded ears. A beautiful sagebrush jackrabbit. And an oriole sang like an orange, his breast full of worms, and his tail clawed the evening like a hammer. His wings took air like a bomber. And my rain can caught me a cup of water. When I got into town, odd jobs, ma'am, ah, your horse I'll fodder. I'm the roundhouse man, I once was your father. A little up the road, a wooden candy-striped barber pole, and above it read a sign, Painless Parker. Licorice twisted around under a fly, and a youngster cocked her eye. God before me, if I'm not crazy, is my daughter. Come, little one, with your little dimpled fingers, give me one, and I'll buy you a cherry phosphate. Take you down to the foaming brine and water and show you the wooden tits on the goddess with the pole out full sail that tempted away your peg-legged father.

Again tonight, we got a nice little radio special all worked up for ya. We got the residents, we got other special guest stars. How about that? Well, here we go.

0: And there they are, ladies and gentlemen, the residents from San Francisco. This is Sid Powell in the RAO studios in Houston, Texas. I'm here with Mr. Jay Klim, representative of Ralph Records. The residents themselves are in the studio with us, but are refusing to join us in the interview. They are apparently content to walk around the studio banging on instruments and making strange noises. Now, perhaps Mr. Klim will tell us the very interesting story behind the selection we just heard, Death in Barstow, from the residents' EP, Baby Fingers.
1: Glad to, Sid. Baby Fingers was originally the third side of Fingerprints, the residents' latest album. The residents had recorded a three-sided LP to be released as such. Ralph Records disapproved this action due to the economic infeasibility, and a compromise was reached in which this extra material was pressed into an EP and is included with the Fingerprints Collector's Edition.
0: Well, that's very interesting. Perhaps you can explain another story then, Mr. Klim. I understand that the residents simply hate and abhor the Beatles. What can you say about that?
1: Sid, that's absolutely false. The residents do not hate the Beatles. They have simply expressed an attitude which indicates boredom with the present-day rock and roll culture.
0: All right, then. Perhaps you could explain to me why the rumor is currently running rampant through Australia that the Beatles are, in fact, the residents.
1: Such a rumor exists, Sid, because Ram Magazine in Australia published a story supporting the argument that the residents are, in fact, the Beatles.
0: But this is, of course, untrue.
1: It's absolutely untrue, Sid.
0: But then maybe it explains why the residents have released their new single with a Beatles song right on it.
1: Well, it may or may not explain that, Sid. It just so happens, though, the residents did record Flying, a Beatles tune from the Magical Mystery Tour album. You may be more interested to know, however, that the Beatles themselves perform a resident song on the flip side of this very same record.
0: Aha! It must have been really tough to get those lads back in the studio again.
1: Tough it was, Sid. In fact, the Beatles don't even know they were there.
0: Let us hear this controversial new single right now.

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I'll always be Irish, 'cause that's how I began. I'll always be Irish, I'll say that to any man. 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I'll be truly as American as Irish to you. See what you get. In Ireland, all the stew's Irish. I'll always be Irish, a fact I'm not denying. I'll always be Irish.

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1: Anyway, my Volkswagen, my pushcart, it has little rhythms in it. That get inside of me while I'm driving, while I'm getting dirty and filthy in it, and fixing it, and fucking it up, and, well...
2: You see, on an introduction before you started it fast and then you cut it down. Now let's get it level from the beginning.
3: Okay, honky tonk beat check.

You know, it's not just luxury cars that have employed V8 engines over the years. Many sporting models have been equally successful with V8 power. Probably one of the most famous and most fascinating being the Midlands-made Jensen Interceptor. Introduced in 1967, the Interceptor was one of the most distinctive 2+2s around. Its enormous goldfish bowl wraparound rear window made sure of that. Styling was by Vignale, the body panels were made in Italy, the car was built in Britain, and the engine? The enormous 6276cc V8 engine came from Chrysler in the United States. And what an engine. Let's try it out, shall we?

kinetic horsepower at just 4,600 revs, this unit managed to provide the Jensen with phenomenal performance by mid-60s standards, especially on the fast track here at Bruntingthorpe. Almost 140 miles an hour.

0: was exciting. While the Interceptor handled extremely well, it had to be treated with respect.
1: Liquidation in 76, an unfortunate victim of the 70s energy

de Sound of Music Extension. Dat is Ababa Dub, African Roots, Wacky First LP.

0: dance, we sing. And go with DJ MC 900 feet. Zero.
1: A grinning empty eye socket moon.

sticky shower of radioactive moonbeams cascades from the tops of nearby urban structures.

which I have been glued for most of the day, having been inadvertently papered over by a bleary-eyed bill poster some time before dawn. Eventually, I muster the energy to extricate myself from my predicament, as it is time for me to make my appointed rounds of all the nearby potential sources of aluminum cans. It is my sworn duty to collect all the cans in the area and convert them into U.S. currency at a secret government installation whose location is known only to me. Later, having acquired enough money to keep myself in the lifestyle to which I am accustomed, myself back on the street. I scan the crowds

scheduled activities include a short but passionate affair with a curvaceous bottle of my favorite alcoholic beverage. Presently, I find myself holding court from a bus stop on the corner of Commerce and Pearl, from whence I regale the passing crowds with my perceptive insights into the nature of reality. An appreciative throng hangs on my every word. It begins to rain, but everyone is concentrating so intently on me that they are oblivious to the downpour. The water makes me light. I begin to levitate. I float up off the sidewalk.

0: think for yourself. And that's where the learning comes in. It's an emotional roller coaster, you know, sight and sound, man. You go through so many things. And it's, you know, everything changes. It's never the same. He hates that. And that's some pretty incredible stuff. That's why he's Miles Davis.
1: I guess one of the differences between him and a lot of guys is he seems to be able to get musicians to understand his vision in some kind of strange way, you know, about what he hears in the music. I learn something every night. Every time I'm with Miles, I learn something. I mean, it's challenging to just stand next to Miles, you know, and have a conversation with him. And so I just love that. And I love him. He's got this real special thing. And the longer I'm with him, the more I learn about it. And the better it makes me.

0: That's enough of this.
1: Ja, ja, that's enough of this. Bij Miles Davis op repetitie met Bobby Irving, Adam Holtzman, Joe Foley McCreary, Daryl Jones, Ricky Wellman en Rudy Burt.
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1: Aflevering 11 was dat Miles the Private Man. 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Tutu, et tu. Marcus.
3: The first thing that we did, or the first thing that I programmed, was this ride cymbal. That's the ride cymbal. And that's the thing that creates the wash over the music. It goes tss, tss. So then, to that, I figured if I were a bebop drummer, I'd probably be playing on with my foot a rhythm that went ch-ch-ch-ch-ch. So I added that with a cabasa sound on the drum machine. So there you have a sort of synthesized two feel from like the 50s. So to that I added instruments that would funk it up a little. So here's the bass drum. And the snare drum. Okay, so you listen to this and you hear that the jazz feel is going and the funk feel is going, but it still sounds a little stiff. And I'm thinking to myself, well, what can we use to make it dance so that you can really hear Miles on this thing? And I remember a beat that Miles had showed Al Foster when I was in the band. It was a little New Orleans beat. So I, let me see if I can find it. There. See, that's the thing that's dancing around. So now we're getting closer, but it's still... It has to do with three snares, I understand. There's the big, fat, greasy one.
4: Mm-hmm.
3: New Orleans, and... Okay, so now it's dancing, but it's still... It's not real convincing yet. So what I did then, was once we got in the studio, I brought a little snare drum into the studio and played along. So you'll start hearing roughs now. Those things. Right here. Right here. That. So now you start really... You know, it starts sounding convincing now. So now I really started to feel like, you know, we're getting into something. The thing that I had in my head all along. Is this okay doing that?
4: Perfect.
3: I'm giving away this.
4: I was just thinking about that.
3: Alright. The thing that I had in my head all along when I first started writing something for Miles was that I wanted to write something that reflected his dark side. You know, the darkness. Think of him, you think of the Prince of Darkness, you think of all these shadowy kind of figures. So I figured I needed a bass line that did that.

0: Now, that was done with a synthesizer, and the synthesizer has human voice in it. So what that is a sampled human voice. That you, when you play the keyboard, it just plays voices. So these instruments, the drum program and the voice bass line, basically create the atmosphere for the tune. In order to augment the voice bass, I added my regular bass guitar, but I can't find it on the tape. I was trying to evoke the kind of voices that Herbie would use. We added these trombones. So if you listen to the chords that I put under the melody, I was trying to evoke the kind of voices that Herbie would use when he was playing with Miles in the 60s. Real interesting chords that would be hard to name because they're more colors than real chords. So those are the chords that you hear underneath the melody. Now, I also, in the spirit of trying to combine these different eras of Miles, I wanted to add a sound that would remind you of the Birth of the Cool sessions from the late 40s. So I decided to add some trombones. So I added some trombones. Now, these aren't real people. This is a sample trombone. One more time. I'll give it to you.
1: Yeah.
0: It looks subtle.

0: that was basically the ensemble sound. So now I've got the 50s, I've got the 80s with the funk, and I got the 40s with the Birthday Cool. So now that the actual tune is complete in terms of the sounds and stuff, so now it's just about having Miles perform. And so what happened was Miles came in. Miles had heard the demo earlier, so he knew basically the feeling of the song. What Miles and I did was we went out to the studio. I had my soprano. Miles had his trumpet. And basically Miles said, just play the melody to me. I played it to him. He learned it. And he said, okay, run the tape. And we start the tape, and Miles would begin to overdub his part. He'd tell me to hit him in the shoulder when I wanted him to come in. And he told me to hold my hand up when I wanted him to stop. And it was real hard at first because, this was Miles Davis, and I was real intimidated. You know, not when I'm in the studio by myself, but when it came time to do him, it was kind of, I was a bit reluctant to tell him what to do. And so at first what we did was we just let the tape roll, and Miles just kind of noodled around, just playing whatever he wanted to play. And Tommy and I going, yeah, I guess that's, finally Miles said, man, you got to tell me what to do. This is your song. You have to direct me. So I began to direct. And
1: I think also that he really enjoyed and felt, there was a certain comfort that he was getting out of having you out there mm-hmm. with him. Mm-hmm. So it's understandable at first that you were intimidated by it, but I think that he made you feel that he was very comfortable with having him out there, mm-hmm. giving him direction. Mm-hmm. Once Marcus felt that, then it was just it just started flowing.
0: Yeah, I just gave away exactly how we did it, reluctantly. But people, when you hear it, you really can't tell.
2: Uit Latingen aan placeren in het Limburgs over hetgeen dat gezien werd. 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
3: De cap groter dan de frak.
2: In kleurtjes, maar ook met wat beige. 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

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Love can make you or break you. 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

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Everybody's got his own thing. Everybody's got his way of doing a thing. Now we shall attempt to do a tune that is very popular. And it was written by one of the great young songwriters of today. Now I don't know what he was thinking about or what inspired him to write this tune. But it's a deep tune. It's a deep meaning to this tune. Because it shows you what the power of love can do. And I shall attempt it to do it my way. My own interpretation of it. Like I say, everybody got his own thing. And I'm gonna bring it on down to Soulsville. I want you to bow along with me for a few minutes while I set it up. Now I want your imagination. I want you to travel with me.

raised in the hills of Tennessee. When he reached the age of maturity, he moved to the West Coast. And he fell in love when he got out there to this young girl. Oh man, she was out of sight. She was bad. And they started dating. And then the inevitable came engaged and they were married. They were happily married. That's right, they lived in LA. Oh, the power of love was upon them. But you see, girls, I don't mean to come down on you. But this man loved this woman so. You know, they said love is blind. He could see no wrong. He worked every day, and sometimes he pulled overtime, double time, triple time. He bought anything that this woman's heart desired, anything that he could rake and scrape. He spent his last dime on a woman because he loved her. You know, girls, you can take love and kindness sometimes for weakness. And she took it for granted. She said, I got a fool, and I know I got a fool. I got a good thing. Yes, she was standing around on the corner. You understand, meet with her friends. She would go to the beauty salon, get her hair fixed. She'd go shopping. And she would brag about her.

She ain't nobody gonna believe what you tell them, no way. Fool. Oh yeah, girls, you do like that sometimes. But one day, old boy got sick and he had to come home. I don't have to tell you what he found. Oh, it hurt him so bad. He said, "Baby, mama, why?" That's all he could say. That's all he could say. He was hurt. But she said, "Oh, gone, fool, you doing it." But the man wasn't doing it, but that's the only excuse she could give him. He said, "Mama, I can't take it. I got to leave you. I'm gonna leave you." He packed his little rag, you understand? And he started out the door. And when he reached the driveway, you understand?

You see, the power of love was upon him. And he came back. Oh, yes, he did. Well, she tried to straighten up. She said she was going to straighten up. She got a little job to help him out with the bills, too. But that was just a sham. Because he found it again and again. And seven times he left this woman. And seven times he came back. Oh, but you know, the heart can take so much. That's right. You can kick a dog around for so long, and he'll get tired. He'll turn. And he'll take all that he could stand. And the eighth time that this went down, he said, Mama, I got to go. With tears in his eyes, he said, I'm gonna leave you, baby. He said, I ain't coming back. He said, I'm leaving my heart right here. But I got to go. You see, because this man can't take no more. She didn't believe it. He packed his clothes. He got in his 1965 Ford. He started out. Three times he started to turn back before he reached the outskirts of the city. But he kept on going.

And he's been going down the highway. I guess it was around 3:30 in the morning. He could hardly see the road, the tears in his eyes. That's right, he was crying. They were meeting on his chin. He could barely see the sign that read on the side of the road. The next town, 125 miles away. And these very words came into his

Hello, hello, hello. It was so nice when we were friends indeed. Buren is voor de buren hier, Radio Centraal. Lots of reggae today. Yes, I'm thinking. Straight out of Jamaica. Ken Booth. You said you loved a man and his hits. Oh, it was so nice. Elke dinsdag hier van 4 tot 6. Uw vertrouwde radiostation

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0: Dat was het dan voor de popcorn. U hoorde achtereenvolgens Eden Abyss met Minor Bird, Jojo Bennett Leaving Rome, Birdie Green met Tremblin' en tenslotte The Creation, No Silver Bird. 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
0: Even dank u.
1: Opa.
2: Madame.
3: Selma, what are you going to have? I can't make up my mind whether to have the number one or the number two. What do you recommend, Scarlet?
2: Between you and me, madam. Today, the number two.
3: Sally, what are you going to have?
2: Between you and me, mademoiselle. Today, the number one.
3: I'm going to have a number eight, please.
2: Say the number, please. You have to say the number.
4: Monsieur Kel, numero.
2: I don't know which number.
4: Number three.
3: Sweet.
5: Numero un, crevette à la mayonnaise.
2: Numero trois.
6: Numero deux, à la orange.
5: Numero un, crevette à la mayonnaise.
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0: Hey, Flaps, what are we gonna do?
1: I don't know. What do you want to do?
2: I've got it. Let's flap over the east side of the jungle. They've always got a bit of action, a bit of a swinging scene, all right?
0: Ah, come off it. Things are right and dead all over.
2: You mean you wish they were?
3: Very funny.
0: Okay, so what we're going to do?
1: I don't know. What do you want to do?
0: Look, Flaps, first I say what we're going to do. Then you say, I don't know, what do you want to do? Then I say what we're going to do. You say what you want to do. What we're going to do, what you want. Let's do something.
1: Okay, what do you want to do?
0: Oh, blimey. There you go again. The same notes again.
2: I've got it. This time I've really got it.
0: So you've got it. So what we're going to do?
4: Hold it, lads. Look. Look what's coming our way.
1: Hey, what in the world is that?
2: What a crazy-looking bunch of bones.
4: Yeah, and they're all walking about by themselves.
0: So what we're going to do?
1: I don't know. Hey, now don't start that again.
2: Come on, lads, come on. Let's have some fun with this little fella. This little blokey.
1: Blimey, he's got legs like a stork, he has.
0: Like a stork, but he ain't got no feathers, he ain't.
5: Go ahead, laugh. I don't care.
6: What's wrong with him?
1: I think we overdid it.
6: We were just having a bit of fun, that's all.
0: Oh, just look at him. What a poor little fella. You know, he must be down on his luck.
6: Yeah, or he wouldn't be in our neighborhood.
0: Hey, new kid. Wait a minute. Hey.
5: Just leave me alone.
0: Oh, come on. What's wrong? You know, you look like you haven't got a friend in the world.
5: I haven't.
6: Haven't you got a mother or a father?
5: No, nobody wants me around.
0: Yeah. We know how you feel.
6: Nobody wants us around either.
0: We may look a bit shabby, but we've got hearts.
6: And feelings, too.
0: And just to prove it to you, we're gonna let you join our little group.
1: Kid, we'd like to make you an honorary vulture.
5: Thanks, but I'd rather be on my own alone.
0: Oh, now look, kid. Everybody's got to have friends. Hey, fellas, are we his friends?

0: ons maak de magie.
1: Die valt voor boord.
2: I'm a bird.
3: With a duck on your head.
4: Can you think of anything that talks other than a person?
5: A bird?
6: Yeah.